0: when this happens and moving forward.
1: Mm. 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We appreciate it. See you next Monday.
0: All right. Have a good week. See you later.
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Training camps are in full swing in the NFL. We have not forgotten about you, NFL, even though you've had to wait a few segments for us to mention you. You are listening to Amber and Ian. We're presented to you by Progressive Insurance. Mia O'Brien is here. She's filling in for Ian tonight. You can find her at Mia O'Brien TV. You can find me at Amber W Sports. So, Mia, let's just talk about some of the more recent stories coming out of NFL training camps. There's obviously injuries galore because that's what happens when it's training camp. Most of them ticky-tacky, though. Mike Evans, he goes down for the San Francisco 49ers. He's dealing with an injury. He did not practice because of a quad strain today. And

0: do have another.
1: Okay, let's do it.
0: All right. This
2: is about the Knicks.
0: No. Well, oh, Knicks in five, right? This one's more up my alley, but 4 more years is what the United States men's national team is going to get from Mauricio Pochettino, despite the reported springtime flirtations with AC Milan, despite the bitterly disappointing round of 16 exit at the hands of Belgium. Pochettino has signed on to remain the men's national team head coach through the 2030 FIFA World Cup. Mia, we've worked on this. We worked on the show actually, in which
1: the U.S. was defeated by Belgium.
0: You know, annihilated by Belgium.
1: Yes.
0: So,
1: yes.
0: Mia, big deal, not a big deal. U.S. Men's national team securing Mauricio Pochettino.
1: It's a big deal because it's continuity of the message from the top. It's continuity for a team that, while it's not as young as it was at the 2022 World Cup, it is still among the younger teams, we'll call it, on an international stage, Amber and Renee. So, yes, it's a big deal because I do think that if this is the direction that the powers that be, Cindy Parlow and friends at the U.S. Soccer Federation, believe is best for the men's national team, you absolutely have to keep the voice the same.
2: Yeah, I mean, listen, I know that he became a huge star for this country during this World Cup, and we all remember the moments and him out there and the song Country Roads and all that stuff that defined this World Cup. The reality is this team really didn't get any further this World Cup when you consider the expanded World Cup than it had before. And so there's, I guess, two ways to look at this. Did you want him to come back when you feel like they should have been taking another step? But to your point, how do you expect the development if there is no continuity? And he was beloved during the run, and he really did seem to really embrace this team and this country. So it's a big deal. I'm not enough of a soccer expert to tell you if it was the right deal, but certainly it is a very big deal.
1: Amen to that.
2: And I mean, the fact that also he did get interest from these, you know, and he continues to all the time get it
1: from the smart soccer people, from the non-soccer casual people. Yes.
2: Yeah, like if the Premier League's looking at you and stuff, like, all right, let's go. Just, I think maybe we got something.
0: Just help us improve. That's it. Round of 16 is fine. You know, just get over that hump.
2: You just need to get, like, just one more step and we'll all be happy. But he didn't get us to that next step. Nevertheless, maybe next time's a charm. 4 more years. Here we go. Coming up next year, though, on Amber and Ian, Mia O'Brien filling in for Ian tonight. The biggest winner of the Major League Baseball trade deadline. We'll revisit that right here on ESPN Radio.
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0: and giving a big signing bonus, it kind of sucks. You know, like, because you're underpaid.
1: It takes longer to get there.
0: Yeah, yeah, because you're kind of underpaid. But when you get there,
1: right?
0: Oh, they open the bank wide open for you.
1: So real quick, Emmett, are you taking the Dodgers or taking the field to the World Series?
0: No, I'm taking the Dodgers.
1: I'm taking the field, man. I'm taking the field, right? Because, you know, I mean, once you get into the postseason, we saw what Toronto did last year. They pushed the Dodgers to the limits, right? You just got to get to the postseason, man. And that's why I love October and I love baseball. He's Emmett Golden. I'm Q Myers. Speaking of baseball, what about Babe Ruth? What about Babe Ruth? Was he real or was he a fictional character? 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

0: finally admitting how awful of a trade Luka for AD was.
1: I can't think of a worse trade in sports history. 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
2: You think this is the worst trade than Babe Ruth for money?
1: Yes, it is the worst trade. I don't even know what you got for Babe Ruth. I don't even know what the Babe Ruth
0: trade
1: was.
0: I don't even know
1: who
0: Babe Ruth really is. I think he's a fictional character. I think he's like Bigfoot, where everyone talks about how Bigfoot was this great creature. He was so big and dominating, and oh my gosh, and there's been footprints seen. Has anyone ever seen Dude? 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
1: Friend us on Facebook, or we'll replace Mike Greenberg and Max Kellerman with Katy Perry and Adele. 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
8: 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The Mercury get the victory over the Sky 106-101. 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He's Emmett Golden. I'm Q Myers. Emmett, it's not a surprise that Kelsey Plum was traded from the Sparks. To me, it was a surprise that Kelsey Plum went from the Sparks to the Mercury, who now, after the victory tonight, are a half game behind the Sparks and multiple games behind the Mystics for the last playoff spot. I thought she was going to end up with a contender like the Valkyries, who are currently in the 3 spot in the WNBA rankings, but she ends up in Phoenix with the Mercury, a team that played in the finals against the Aces last year, got swept, and all of a sudden have a season like they're having now at 12-19.
9: Yeah, and they're 5.5 games out of the last playoff spot, and there's not a lot of games left either in the WNBA season. So it was strange on the Mercury side. Like, if you're the Sparks, who cares where you send a person? You just want to maximize the asset.
8: Right.
9: So I don't – like, them sending her to the Mercury, that didn't matter to me. But from the Mercury standpoint, maybe they feel like this was just an off year, or they feel like they can make a push to grab that last playoff spot. I mean, I don't know if do you want that, because congratulations, right now you'll get the Minnesota Lynx, who are playing out of their mind. So maybe this is a move, you know, that they look at for next year. But it was strange to
8: she's
9: see
8: a free
9: that
8: agent at the end
9: went.
8: Of the year. So to me, she has to sign a contract extension. Like, that's a must happen.
9: Right. You don't make this move unless you plan on paying
8: her.
9: I mean, I wouldn't.
8: Right, exactly. And plus what you gave up. You gave up a first-round pick.

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1: Coming up on the Tuesday edition of Unsportsmanlike with Chris Canty, Michelle Smallman, and me, Evan Cohen. The 49ers are dealing with another season-ending injury. I'll tell you if losing another wide receiver will impact Brock Purdy this season. 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

0: hamstring tightness, and veteran Christian Kirk, who has a calf issue. Of course, the Niners are already without Ricky Pearsall, who will have season-ending surgery on his knee in the coming weeks. That means the Niners practiced Monday without the services of all four of their projected top wideouts for 2026. The team is off on Tuesday, and we'll get a better idea of where Evans and those others stand when they return to practice on Wednesday.
1: NFL training camps in full swing. Not making a coaching change. That's next. 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
2: 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The 49ers are dealing with another season-ending injury. I'll tell you if losing another wide receiver will impact Brock Purdy this season. It's Unsportsmanlike, 6 a.m. Eastern, right here on ESPN Radio, ESPN2, and ESPNU.
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4: 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From Italianate and Gothic Revival to Queen Anne, Classic Revival, Tudor, Colonial Revival, and designs by noted architects including Frank Lloyd Wright. 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
1: 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Team USA went out in the round of 16 at the World Cup, unable to get past that hurdle once again. That said, Mauricio Pochettino has signed a new contract. He'll continue as manager of the U.S. men's national team. The new deal runs through the 2030 World Cup. earlier on ESPN Radio are Amber Wilson and Mia O'Brien.

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1: 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Team USA went out in the round of 16 at the World Cup, unable to get past that hurdle once again. That said, Mauricio Pochettino has signed a new contract. He'll continue as manager of the U.S. men's national team. The new deal runs through the 2030 World Cup. 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
2: It's a big deal because it's continuity of the message from the top. It's continuity for a team that, while it's not as young as it was at the 2022 World Cup, it is still among the younger teams, we'll call it, on an international stage. So, yes, it's a big deal because I do think that if this is the direction that the powers that be, Cindy Parlow and friends at the U.S. Soccer Federation, believe is best for the men's national team, you absolutely have to keep the voice the same.
3: I mean, listen, I know that he became a huge star for this country during this World Cup, and we all remember the moments and him out there and the song Country Roads and all that stuff that defined this World Cup. The reality is this team really didn't get any further this World Cup when you consider the expanded World Cup than it had.

0: including Frank Lloyd Wright. 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
13: SportsCenter All Night is presented by Progressive Insurance. Team USA went out in the round of 16 at the World Cup, unable to get past that hurdle once again. That said, Mauricio Pochettino has signed a new contract. He'll continue as manager of the U.S. men's national team. The new deal runs through the 2030 World Cup. 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
14: It's a big deal because it's continuity of the message from the top. It's continuity for a team that, while it's not as young as it was at the 2022 World Cup, it is still among the younger teams, we'll call it, on an international stage. So, yes, it's a big deal because I do think that if this is the direction that the powers that be, Cindy Parlow and friends at the U.S. Soccer Federation, believe is best for the men's national team, you absolutely have to keep the voice the same.
15: I mean, listen, I know that he became a huge star for this country during this World Cup, and we all remember the moments and him out there and the song Country Roads and all that stuff that defined this World Cup. The reality is this team really didn't get any further this World Cup when you consider the expanded World Cup than it had before. And so there's, I guess, two ways to look at this. Did you want him to come back when you feel like they should have been taking another step? But to your point, how do you expect the development if there is no continuity? And he was beloved during the run, and he really did seem to really embrace this team and this country. So it's a big deal. I'm not enough of a soccer expert to tell you if it was the right deal, but certainly it is a very big deal.
14: Amen to that.
13: A lot of deals being done around baseball's trade deadline, which came down on Monday. Padres trying to make their push for the postseason. They made moves, but then also fell to the Diamondbacks.
16: First pitch to Tawa. Swings and drives it out towards the left field corner. It's on its way and gone! Three-run homer, Tim Tawa. That's his fifth. And the Diamondbacks jump out in front 3-0.
13: Arizona Sports 98-7. 3-0 there. They beat the Padres 5-1. Diamondbacks improving to 22-11 against division opponents this season. That leads Major League Baseball. Giants a 5-1 win over the Rangers. Giants winning despite being out hit. Texas had 7 hits. Giants had 6. Third win this season when they've been out hit by their opponent.
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6: Good evening, Central Illinois. Here's your WAND forecast. We're heading overnight with high pressure in control. This means mostly clear skies and another night of temperatures in the low 60s. We'll be mild tonight, but tomorrow, back to the warm temperatures in the low 80s, which is seasonable for this time of year. And thanks to continued influence under high pressure, another day of sunny skies. We're not tracking rain and thunderstorms returning to our forecast till our Wednesday, so enjoy the sun. I'm meteorologist Olivia Colon.
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6: Oh, great one.
7: Okay.
6: Faithfully, also a great Journey song to request.
7: E-double-seven-three, E-E tweets that he would have on Bended Knee, Boys to Men. That's a great one.
6: Very good Delilah request song.
7: That's a good one. Hodgepack, our guy Ryan, Hodgepack Sports. I'm guessing Boys to Men and Bryan Adams being requested a lot. That's a good one. And then, this is a good Coach John G. Morak tweets that it would be Peter Gabriel, In Your Eyes. That's an amazing.
6: These are great
7: one.
6: Songs.
7: Yeah.
8: Good late night music. She was on The Light, which was simulcast nationally. It's good. Courtney
7: is such a reporter. She's like giving facts and information. Courtney Cronin.
9: Yeah, so I don't go off of vibes. I go off of things I know.
10: I remember
9: listening to her as a child. Like late at night, I had my Walkman. Like I had my Walkman before I had my CD-ROM player. Do you ever remember those?
8: Of course. Yeah.
7: Yeah.
9: So I'd listen to Delilah at nighttime.
7: Mm.
8: It's so funny you say that, Court, because someone was talking to me the other day about Lil Wayne coming in studio, and they're like, mm-hmm. I can't believe that you had him in studio, because I remember you burning me CDs, it would be like the Napster mix of Lil Wayne. I was like, oh, I put so many viruses on the family computer, downloading Lil Wayne songs, and now he is our friend and hangs out with us in studio.
7: Have you ever talked to him about music? Because I bet you...
8: No, we talk sports.
7: I know, but I bet you Lil Wayne, if he's watching or listening right now, probably listened to Delilah and has all of these influences in his music, because his tracks that he does with others, it's a very eclectic list of people. So I bet you his influence is similar to this here. I also bet you he'd have an opinion on what we're about to do here. So we talk about over under, like we could have Pat or Cam or Nuno give us the DraftKings over-unders for an NFL team, right?
8: Yes.
7: They could pick any NFL team, and we could just blurt out. They could say, all right, Team X, over-under, and we would have like a legit heated conversation about it. That's us as talk show hosts and fans. It's rare that you ever hear an owner of a team just slip in over-under. Now, he didn't – this next soundbite, he didn't do anything wrong. It's just an interesting thing. So Jimmy Haslam is the owner of the Cleveland Browns. Managing partner J.W. Johnson and principal partner Jimmy Haslam met with the media, and he was asked, with so much change, what they would define success as in 2026. Excuse me, and here's what he had to say.
11: Winning consistently.
12: I would say this, and we never do this, but I think the odds are for us to win 5.5 games. I'll take the over.
7: Okay, JW spoke first. Mm-hmm. He spoke in broad terms, winning. And then Jimmy Haslam comes in and says, the odds are 5.5. I'll take the over. How do we feel about that? He's referencing an over-under. I don't think he did anything wrong, but I don't know that I've ever heard an owner of a team reference an over-under from DraftKings before.
8: I don't know if I have either, and I understand the messaging was we're going to be better than people expect, and I say, how? Who's your quarterback going to be? You're telling people to take the over. First of all, 5.5?
7: Would you take the over-under? That's a good question. We should just ask that first. Would you take the over-under?
8: The under. Who's the quarterback?
7: Courtney, would you take the over-under 5.5 for the Browns?
9: I would take the under. They nailed the under last year for where they were at. I have a lot of issues with things that Jimmy Haslam has said previously. You get a level of honesty with him, though, that sometimes doesn't come across with every NFL owner. When he said they took a big swing and a miss with Deshaun Watson, how many other owners are going to admit something like that? So you, for all the negative that has come out with this organization throughout his time as an owner, and all the cringe that has come out with this organization, I don't hate what he said here, because I think he's trying to be relatable to, I understand what people think about our team this year and where we expect to be, where they expect us to be. He's taking the optimistic look. What do you want an NFL owner to say? Yeah, like hammer the under on this. We suck. What do you want him to say? I have no issue with it. It's to the bigger picture here, though. This is where gambling and the wagering language has made its way into sports, to where it's commonplace that you're referencing odds, and there's going to be those who say it's affecting the integrity of the game when you have an NFL owner talking about hammer the over here. We're going to be better than 5.5 wins. I mean, frankly, bar's pretty low, but I don't think he meant anything by it. Even the way that he prefaced it didn't make you think it was anything that has to do with like nefarious behavior in gambling.
7: Of course, yeah.
9: But I think he's trying to be relatable. And for somebody who has not been relatable as an owner, somebody who has dodged a lot of questions, made some big moves, and let his general manager and former head coach and Kevin Stefanski fall on the sword for things that he directed them to do. This one, I'm not. Of all the sins of Jimmy Haslam, this one I don't think is on a top 5 or top 10 list for me.
8: No, I think it's, as you mentioned, Courtney, gambling is just so fully infiltrated in our everyday lives that it's part of the lexicon. And I don't think he was actually telling people to go out there and bet the over. I think it was more a generalized statement, we're going to be better than people think we are. But my issue with it is that it plays in to the same delusion that he has when talking about Deshaun Watson. He said it was a big swing and a miss, and then he came back out and said he's looking great, this is a fresh start, etc. How? Tell me. Based on the body of work that I have seen from him and what he is dealing with physically coming off injury, how do I expect it to be any better? And if I don't know who the quarterback is going to be, how do I expect you to be better than people suggest? And I went and I looked at the schedule. They have 10 games before the bye week. And you know, there was one game in there that I thought maybe they would have a fighting chance. In 10 games, one opponent that I thought, oh yeah, maybe they could win that
7: game. Wait, so are you saying it's not off the board? I don't want to put words in your mouth, so correct me if I'm wrong. It's not off the board for the Browns to be 1-9 going into the bye week.
8: Can I quickly give you the teams?
7: Sure.
8: And I'm just going to read 1-10, and you guys clock who you think they could beat out of this crop, okay? Mm-hmm. At Jacksonville, at Tampa Bay, versus Carolina, versus
7: the Carolina.
8: You think they could beat the Panthers?
7: It's on the table, sure.
8: Okay, there's one. Versus the Steelers.
7: It's on the table.
8: I don't think so. At the Jets.
7: On the table.
8: Yep, that's the one. Baltimore, Tennessee.
7: Tennessee's on the table for
8: me. I don't think so either. Pittsburgh, New Orleans, Houston.
9: I think that there are three teams on there in through the first 10 weeks of the season.
8: And so I only put the Jets on the list because, okay, you say, yeah, Courtney, maybe you are hammering the over.
7: Courtney's like, you know what? I do agree with Jimmy Haslam now.
8: Okay,
7: what a brilliant gambler this guy is.
8: The Carolina Panthers won the division last year. Bryce Young took a step forward. I like what is happening with he and Dave Canales, and they have some interesting pieces that they added to that team. I don't think they're better than the Browns. The Jets, I don't know what they're doing, so they're on my list. The Tennessee Titans, I expect to take a step forward as well. You have Rob Saleh there stabilizing the defense. Brian Daboll is going to be working there with Cam Ward, who I expect to be a breakout player this year. And I repeat, I don't know who the quarterback is going to be for the Cleveland Browns. And quite frankly, I'm not all that intrigued or enthused by the two options that they do have.
7: Everything you're saying is beyond fair, whether Courtney and I disagree or not. Like, it's such a reasoned, smart argument that you're making. FPI, or Football Power Index, I believe is what it stands for, has them favored in one game this year. I just want to point out one thing, and I'm going to channel my inner producer Nuno on this. If they don't hit the over, is their head coach, who no one expected to be a head coach necessarily this year, Todd Monken, on the hot seat already before coaching a game? With multiple first-round picks next year in the Arch Manning draft?
8: How could you blame him, though, if he doesn't have a quarterback?
7: Well, the guy who owns the team is telling you, I expect to be over 5.5 wins. So if you're at 5 wins, which one Michelle Smallman would say, Todd Monken, coach of the year if you get this group to 5 wins, what the person that signs Todd Monken's checks is telling you is, I expect to get to at least 6. So if I'm channeling my inner producer Nuno, which is put every coach on the hot seat as many times as possible for as many different reasons, I think it is reasoned now and logical to say Jimmy Haslam just gave this team a number to surpass. And Michelle Smallman does not believe they could do it. All right, we got to talk about one NFL team coming up, and their head coach is going to be furious that we're actually talking about them. We'll get to that next. We're on Sportsmanlike, presented by Progressive Insurance.
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0: over, i.e. the Kansas City Chiefs last year. They have to fight against that. They have their own problems and their own battles to worry about without thinking about what Liam Cohen's saying about their players.
1: Ben Johnson is not one to shy away from saying the tough thing or the inflammatory thing. And I thought he actually threw some water on this fire with his response. And you ask, is Ben Johnson the king of beefs in the NFL? Shouldn't it be Liam Cohen? Do we not forget him going, he and Rob Sala jawing at each other last season? Mm-hmm. And now he's publicly talking about Caleb Williams. If we're talking about the king of beefs, isn't it Liam Cohen more than Ben Johnson? Even though Ben Johnson very publicly trying to ignite the fire with the Packers last year.
2: December 6th in Chicago, Jaguars at the Bears. I'm now fascinated by this because I just thought of another guy who's the current king of beefs in the NFL.
1: Who?
2: Baker? Browns? Kevin Stefanski? And his own front office?
1: Pretty good.
2: 888-SAY-ESPN, 888-729-3776. Who is the current king of beefs in the NFL right now? Because Ben Johnson, Courtney, you could fight it. Ben Johnson is on that list, and so is Liam Cohen.
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4: Temperatures will again warm up at a steady pace here. We'll be back in those mid to upper 80s here with the feels-like temperatures. Certainly seasonable for August. This isn't too far out of the ordinary here, maybe a degree or two above average, but that's it. Mid-60s here for the evening and overnight hours. We will warm right back up Wednesday. It does feel hotter Wednesday with the humidity increasing. Storm chances will ramp up overnight into Thursday. With that WAND weather forecast, I'm meteorologist Nick Patrick.
5: Yesterday, 6 p.m. Eastern time, and Tarik Skubal goes from the Tigers to the Dodgers, one of 40-plus trades that have been made over the last few days. And the conversation is now like, oh, are they a super team? Should they not be allowed to do that? And the flip side is, well, should the Orioles not be allowed to dump off a guy they drafted number one overall in Adley Rutschman, even though they got a ton in return to the Red Sox? And so we've been trying to best define super teams, right? And why Kevin Durant's comp for the Warriors back in the day with him to the Sixers today is not a fair comp, et cetera. So what does define a super team? 888-SAY-ESPN, 888-729-3776. So far, Smalls, we have the idea of the core group has won before.
6: Mm-hmm.
5: The core group is a favorite for the season you're in or the next season, whatever it is.
6: Okay.
5: While adding someone that would be of superstar status.
6: Mm-hmm.
5: And Jason McCourty, if you missed any of his interview, he was awesome. Go back on the podcast and listen on the ESPN app. He added guys who go to said place for less. I think that's an interesting one too, right?
6: Totally.
5: So Skubal doesn't go to the Dodgers for less because his salary is locked in. He wasn't a free agent.
6: He also didn't choose it.
5: Correct. Although some would argue that he did kind of push his way there, but technically
6: he wanted to be there, that's for sure.
5: Well, who doesn't? Jim in Kansas City, listening on Sirius XM 80. Morning, Jim.
7: Good morning. It's actually Tim, but you're close.
5: Tim, I apologize. That's on me. I apologize, Tim.
7: No, it's fine. I'll cry to myself in my truck for the next 2 hours.
5: Yeah.
7: It'll be just fine. By way of Lincoln, Nebraska, go Big Red, 61305. Go ahead and rack me on that. I think
5: you just referenced every radio show in America, I think. Go ahead.
7: I've been trying. I was on hold for 22 minutes. I took notes on a post-it.
5: There you go.
7: I think the pay cut talk was really crucial. I don't know how you argue against that. The guy's willing to take less. That's saying something more about culture, and they you know, it's the predisposed notion that something great is going to come to you for sacrificing a little up front. I had two other points. One, the Dennis talk is underrated.
6: Mm.
7: I think Michelle is onto something.
6: Thank you.
7: And Michelle, if you're not water picking and brushing your teeth in the shower, you're wasting the last 4 minutes of a really good shower. And also, Christopher Cross walked so Michael McDonald could run.
5: Oh, yeah.
7: You guys
5: sailing.
7: Have a great rest of your day.
5: Sailing, good one. That is I'm glad you had the post-it notes. That is a phenomenal call. Phenomenal.
6: Sailing is outstanding. But if we're going... I'm not as well-versed on Christopher Cross. I, of course, know, and I know some of the songs, but I don't know the catalog.
5: I think Sailing is the number one that you
6: right,
5: would
6: say. Right, but if we're going, you know, bar for bar here, Michael McDonald, Christopher Cross, I unless I'm mistaken.
5: Well, you can look it up. I'll comment on the other part
6: I
5: where you're getting
6: I just don't
5: that.
6: Know if the body of work is as robust.
5: Understood. On the idea of the taking less thing and how that's vital and that is a key point, that would go towards the Sixers being in that super team conversation because LeBron took less. Now, he would have taken less anywhere, so it's not just for them. So I know I'm bringing it up and then countering myself in this. Basically, every contract he would have taken would have been the same except for the Lakers. Right, if he went back to the Lakers, he would have had a better opportunity to make more money. So, I don't know. I guess as we talk this out, it probably continues to go against the KD point that, no, the Sixers are not a super team because LeBron didn't say, I will only take less if I'm there. Mm-hmm. I will have to take less because I consciously declined returning to the Lakers where I could have been signed for more.
6: And just because a collection of talent goes somewhere to attempt to form a super team doesn't mean it's going to work, i.e. Brooklyn, i.e. Phoenix, etc.
5: Correct. Now, they wouldn't have had the previous success. And by the way, the Dodgers, to be fair, also don't have the take. Well, do you look at Ohtani as taking less because he deferred?
6: Yes.
5: Okay. No, I mean, he's going to make it all back.
6: But he made it very team friendly.
5: So, okay. So then that checks the taking less box of the super teams. Ron in Chester, New Jersey, watching on ESPN2 on the definition of the super team in sports.
8: Yes. Now, so the definition is different per sport. You can't have a blanket statement. For baseball, it's defined as overpaying money, the Dodgers, the old Yankees and Steinbrenner. That's what defines that. In basketball, it's defined as the player going to a team and taking less. So it's different definitions for different sports. And just one more other point. I love when Courtney joins the three of you. It makes for a fantastic, fantastic show. And as far as dentistry is concerned, when the three of you guys smile and the lights that glisten off your teeth, that's the poster child for dentistry.
5: Oh, wow.
8: And I do. Yeah, it's wonderful. And by the way, also, I'd love to thank you guys for bringing retro TV back to sports, because when I see you, got you three, Courtney, Michelle.
5: All right. Three's Company. Shout out to the late John Ritter. Great show back in the day.
6: Never watched it, but familiar with it.
5: No, you're not. You're not familiar with it.
6: I've heard of it, of course. It's three people living together, right? Roommates.
5: Okay. What are you just doing the Real World intro? Like seven strangers in a house?
6: What happens when people stop being polite and start getting real?
5: It's the Real World Bristol.
6: By the way, Michael McDonald, 16 chart hits. Christopher Cross, 10.
5: I wasn't saying Christopher Cross over Michael.
6: No, I was just giving the facts.
5: What about sport by sport, different definitions for super team? Because I thought he had something until he used money for both of the first two arguments. It can't just be based on money. It has to be about acquiring, which I know you're paying people, obviously. Mm-hmm. But it's acquiring stars, how you acquire them, what you've done prior, and with that core group. And I see the Kenneth Walker thing with the Chiefs throws me off a little bit. If I said to you blindly before last season, hey, FYI, after this year, the Chiefs are going to sign the Super Bowl MVP. And I gave you no other context. I don't tell you Mahomes is going to be banged up. I don't tell you they're going to miss the playoffs, et cetera, et cetera. But I'm going to tell you the Chiefs are going to sign the Super Bowl MVP. You would probably, you specifically, Michelle, would have the same visceral reaction that you had towards the Dodgers getting Scooble.
6: Not all championship MVPs are created equal. How many people will remember right now that Kenneth Walker was the Super Bowl MVP?
5: No, they'll blindly think it's Darnold, probably.
6: That's my entire point. Yeah. And I know we're looking for concrete things to add to the resume for a super team, but can we give an arbitrary one that it's just a feeling? Because when you say the Super Bowl MVP is added to the Kansas City Chiefs, I don't think that they qualified because they missed the playoffs last year and because I don't think they're going to be the best team in their division. Mm-hmm. Maybe some people do, but I think that's not the overall unanimous consensus for this Chiefs team. So I don't know if they qualify for this specific argument. But if we go back 2 years ago when the Eagles won the Super Bowl and then Jalen Hurts joins a team that's in contention after that, and we say, and they add Super Bowl MVP Jalen Hurts, that gives you the feeling of, oh, man, they got him too. When you say you add the Super Bowl MVP and it's Kenneth Walker, and this is not me being dismissive of him at all, I'm just talking about the general perception of super team. I don't know if people have that same visceral reaction about him, even though he obviously was incredible last season, punctuated by a Super Bowl championship and an MVP, that they would some other players.
5: Sure, that's fair. That's fair, but if we're defining, we can't go based on feel. That's the whole point of the definition, is you can't go based on feel in terms of how we look at these super teams and why the origin of this is clearly the Dodgers are, but how are they? And Kevin Durant's comp with the Sixers this year and the Warriors when he was there may not be 100% correct. Coming up, Pat Costello. I'm over it. 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
18: So former President Obama said they're aliens? What? What do you mean?
19: What if they're shapeshifters and they're walking around like humans?
18: Shapeshifters?
19: Would you want to party with aliens?
18: Here's my one problem with San Francisco.
19: Oh, okay.
18: I can't spell it.
19: Remember when I had food poisoning and I was so sick?
18: Yeah.
19: I came in after two or three days I was off. Evan looks me up and down and goes, "You look emaciated. I'm so jealous."
20: Yes.
21: Ugh.
20: I'm over it. I'm sick and tired and over it.
18: Get a life.
5: Yes, each and every day, our producer, Pat Costello, gives us items in and around sports, entertainment, his life that he is over. Patrick.
18: It's funny that we've been talking about Delilah this morning a little bit, famous radio host Delilah, because yesterday I concluded that I'm ready for it to be winter and the Christmas season. Like, I was just like, I'm done. I'm good. I've had enough heat. I've had enough, like, of this crappy rainy weather, and then it's just humid after for, like, days on end. Like, I'm ready for it to be cold and snowy and the Christmas vibes. I'm just ready for it.
5: Seriously.
18: I'm so ready for it.
5: Leave Christmas aside. Obviously, that's wonderful. Cold and sleep. Pat, please.
18: I love it. I'm just done with it, man. I don't want it to be rainy and then I walk outside and it's so humid that it's like insufferable. That's not fun.
6: It can rain in the wintertime too.
18: Yeah, I know it can, and it doesn't get humid and ridiculous.
5: Instead it freezes and the roads are dangerous.
6: And you can slip and fall.
18: Okay, well, walk carefully. What do you want from me?
5: Then I'm just going to say this to Michelle and maybe to the audience and maybe Nuno and Cam. I don't know where they are on this. I have a major problem in that as summer is closing out, it's like it's getting near to the completion of it.
6: Yeah.
5: I don't take advantage of it. Like, I don't say, like, hey, I got a month left. I got to take advantage
18: of it. Because you're over it.
5: No, because I dwell on the sadness of I can't believe it's almost over.
6: It's so funny you said that. I was away this weekend, and it was August 1st on Saturday, and my friends and I were like, it's over. Where did it go? It's already over.
5: You have a month or two
6: left. But we
5: left,
6: don't because football, right. For us, it's different. And I'm sure for so many people.

0: So there's two parts to this. Pat, understandably, is at a principal, but I think the direction of where the tip goes is another foul. If you have some 16-year-old there that's working hers or his butts off to make a living, all right, you know what? Like, I give you an extra buck, great. Do I know it goes to that 16-year-old? Or does it go to the owner of the shop?
1: Right.
0: And I'm not clowning on the owner of the shop to get a couple of extra bucks. I just don't know where it goes. Breaking news with Shefty, next.
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4: Adam Schefter topic draft. I choose the fact that Bijan Robinson's three-year deal worth up to $75 million sets the table for Jahmyr Gibbs and Jonathan Taylor, and that we should expect those deals to follow. So the market is set now with Atlanta and Bijan Robinson, and we'll see what happens moving forward.
5: Those underneath, though, is what we're saying.
4: Well, he said Gibbs might be right there around the $22
6: million. Sooner than later.
4: Sooner than later.
6: Michelle stole my answer.
5: Wait, but Kmart, follow up it for you as an NFL reporter.
6: Yeah, that was the most important thing. Yeah, go ahead.
5: Do you think that all the remaining deals will be underneath Bijan's deal or top it?
6: Ooh, if I'm... That's interesting.
5: All right, well, you know what? We're going to do that after. We'll save that. Put that in the back pocket because there's more to do with the Bijan Robinson deal. Pick number two. Let's go.
6: Well, part of me was thinking... The fact that he said you can take the allowance, because if you've got an allowance, I feel like you're not of age to be
4: at the club
6: for bottle service. So
5: the Schefter bottle service,
6: the Schefter bottle service, I thought was spoken like a man who truly has not been outside drinking, right? It did because it was like, well, if you've got an allowance, you're not blown at the club. Because you should be home in bed. But anyway, besides that, I thought it was interesting. Can I pick another one?
5: Yeah, well, I wrote down bottle service. That's fine. I'll cross it out.
6: Okay, I also thought it was interesting that with the Baker Mayfield of it all. I know. Baker Mayfield of it all. When is it ever a good thing, Schefter said, when one side speaks publicly?
4: Mm-hmm.
6: That can't be constructive. Because what we love about Baker is his candor. We love that he is going to tell you exactly what he thinks when he thinks it.
4: Correct.
6: And boy, did he. But is that good for negotiations when you clearly want to stay there and you're frustrated that they are not giving you all the money? Did I just steal one knife from under you?
5: I was going to go there.
6: Like Michelle did. Michelle,
5: yeah.
6: The type who would take somebody's drink? Yeah.
4: Whoa.
5: Yeah. All right, let's go to the third pick, Chef Draft.
4: I don't like the alignment with you two.
5: Go ahead. So, as a result of Kimberly taking my pick, I had to consult with my general manager. I went to Camille.
6: Okay, guys. Okay, pause the show. Camille Martin, mother of Kmart, texts me yesterday. Not to say that her daughter looked pretty on TV or made excellent points, as always, on ESPN. She said, hey, that Evan guy, he seems cool. I was like, excuse me? Wow. She also did say that, Michelle, she was like, you guys have great chemistry.
4: We do.
6: You guys should do your own thing. I was like, let's table that idea. But no, the breaking news of it all is that Camille, my mother of me, thinks Evan, smoker's jacket and all, is cool.
5: A lot of the moms like
6: You're
5: me.
6: Big with just, the mom demographic.
5: Just not my own. Okay, now, let me give my pick here for what I was going to go with was, I agree with you, there's way more meat on the bone with that Bucks situation. What Baker did last week, I'm not going to sit here and say crosses a line because he's allowed to do it, but it certainly develops camps. The Baker camp, the Bucks camp, like, they're not together on all of this stuff. So that is certainly somewhere where I was going to go. I guess I'll go with the Aaron Donald thing. It's one of these, it's going to happen, but like, you're not, don't expect to wake up in training camp and he's back with the Rams.
4: Yeah.
5: Maybe don't even expect to wake up in the first quarter of the season. Like, I don't know when their bye is. I have to look up their bye, but like, maybe it's after the bye week. Maybe it's whatever they do. Maybe it's 2 weeks before the playoffs. I think the whole Aaron Donald thing, it's not overstated about his return, but it may be overstated about how near we are to that return.
4: But their bye is week 11, and here is their schedule post-bye. Versus the Packers, versus the Chiefs, at San Francisco, versus Dallas, at Seattle, at Tampa Bay, versus Seattle.
5: Perfect they have for him a, to come back.
4: That is a killer stretch of
5: not
4: games
5: for him.
4: For them.
5: There's no such thing as that for him.
4: But you could certainly use those reinforcements if Aaron Donald is feeling like Aaron Donald.
6: I love that Aaron Donald feels just like icing on the cake for a team
4: already
6: got Trent McDuffie. And, oh, by the way, got Myles Garrett as well. It's a luxury pick in a sense where it's like, we don't need you right now, but we've got that, you know, break glass in case of emergency.
5: You know what it is? It's perfect for you as a Yankee fan. It's what people are saying. It's the Roger Clemens of the Yankees. Like, all right, I'll be there after the All-Star break, and then I'll be ready for the playoffs to be your number one starter in the playoffs and then, like, mow everybody down because he's freaking Roger Clemens.
6: He is Roger Clemens.
5: Yeah. All right, Vegas East, your pick.
7: We thought Adam was going to go there. You asked him about the 49ers. We thought he was going to go there and why they're having all these injuries. When are people going to acknowledge it's all about the substation?
4: Yes.
7: It's all about the substation. That's why they keep having all these injuries.
5: Can you explain what this means for those who don't know what this means?
6: Oh, if
5: you
6: guys, the music.
7: So the 49ers practice next to an electrical substation. There's this conspiracy theory. Someone actually went on this long, like, theory and things of that nature of how many people have actually gotten hurt based upon the current and whatever it is.
4: What it does to your muscles,
7: what
4: right?
7: What it does to your muscles being so close to a substation.
5: Have you ever been to this facility that we're talking
6: 49ers,
5: about?
6: 49ers, yeah. I have all my fingers and toes. I'm fine.
8: For now.
4: But you were there briefly.
6: Yeah, I was there just for a little practice. I wasn't out there running routes.
5: Didn't feel any different to you, Kimberly?
4: Did you feel the currents running through your muscles?
5: Hmm?
6: You know, I did walk away feeling like, wow, I suddenly feel 10 times lighter. I don't know. No, I'm fine. Guys, I'm fine. I'm not a conspiracy theorist, right?
5: But?
6: Except this week, I gotta be honest.
4: When you saw the news?
6: When I saw the news, I was like, oh no.
4: How did your mind not go there?
6: Oh, no. There is something about the substation.
8: They have 13 players on the injured list already.
6: And can I tell you, the 49ers are the team where, like, I covered them when they played the Eagles, and they lost literally every single quarterback that they owned. And I'm like, this team, when healthy, pencil them in the Super Bowl.
5: The Josh Johnson game, you're saying? That?
6: Yeah. And now I'm just like, they just have to stay healthy, and that's it. And
4: they can't.
6: The substation is taking them out.
5: Guys, we got a break. I got to talk to Camille about a couple of things here. Okay, coming up, we are going to get into the latest around this Bijan Robinson breaking news and whether or not we think it's a good move for all parties involved. We'll do that next. 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
24: Temperatures will again warm up at a steady pace here. We'll be back in those mid to upper 80s here with the feels like temperatures. Certainly seasonable for August. This isn't too far out of the ordinary here. Maybe a degree or two above average, but that's it. Mid 60s here for the evening and overnight hours. We will warm right back up Wednesday. It does feel hotter Wednesday with the humidity increasing. Storm chances will ramp up overnight into Thursday. With that WAND weather forecast, I'm meteorologist Nick Patrick.
25: Jacket.
4: today.
5: This is a blazer.
4: She was getting her Miranda Priestly Devil Wears Prada on. Yeah. Evan loves the Devil Wears Prada.
6: Who doesn't?
5: DWP2 on Hulu now, by the way.
6: Oh, is it already?
5: Yeah, not that I would have checked it
4: out. Do you remember
5: out.
4: The shade of blue in Miranda Priestly's very iconic rant towards Andy? Let's see how well you really know the Devil Wears Prada.
5: What's happening right now?
4: Yes. We're talking DWP.
5: Okay, go ahead.
4: You don't remember?
6: That scene
4: with the sweater?
6: The sweater.
4: Here's a fun fact. It's not blue. It's not turquoise. It's not lapis. It's...
5: Steve Lapis?
4: Cerulean. Man. You don't remember this?
5: Cerulean?
6: How many... Your brain.
4: I thought we were going to have a bonding moment, like Devil Wears Prada. No. Evan loves to quote rap lyrics in movies, I thought...
5: I'm just waiting for the word of the day. Is that what this whole thing is? I'm very confused as to what's happening right now. You know, this feels like a whole setup. I don't know what's happening.
4: What would you even guess for the word of the day?
5: I literally don't know what's happening. I was about to tell people about Granger and Bijan Robinson. I don't know what's happening.
4: Well, the Falcons got the job done.
5: Just like Granger! 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
6: I can't wait to get an ad read. Can I tell you, I love a teleprompter. I love those things. I'm such a
5: Do you want to do this? No, do you want to do this on the air? Without giving out brand names, okay? Is there a product or a service that you would be interested in partnering with? No, don't give out the brand name. Just say, like, I would be interested in a new
4: like
5: car.
4: Like a shoe
5: right?
4: deal or right, something.
5: Yeah.
6: Well, you guys already know what shoe company that's why I'm trying to.
4: That's why I said shoe.
6: Yeah, but makeup, forget it.
5: Makeup, okay. Yes.
4: Kmart is excellent at makeup.
6: Excellent. Okay. I do it when I'm not in studio.
5: All right, so there you
4: she
5: go.
4: She could do a Get Ready With Me video.
6: Who wants to partner with Kmart?
5: It's a big. We can do that as a bit. Who wants to partner with Kmart? If you're interested.
4: She's open for business.
5: reach out to us at Epco Radio. You can DM me, I guess. I don't know. On any of the
4: platforms. Are your DMs open?
5: I don't know how to close them, so I don't know. Maybe. Are they open? Are they not open? I have no idea how that works.
6: You tell us.
5: I'll let you literally look through my stuff. I have nothing to hide.
6: I don't want to
4: What if we
5: it's like,
4: did
5: hey,
4: DM
5: what do you think about this?
4: Oh, my God. Evan's DMs.
5: Let's see. What do I have
6: I'd rather
5: here?
6: Read his DMs than ours out loud. Crazy town.
4: No, let's not read ours.
5: Oh, these are I am such a loser. If you were to go through these...
4: Is it, hey, Evan, did you try this on the trade machine?
5: No, it's me reaching out to other people. Like, hey, what do you think about, like, Jordan Hawkins from the Pelicans? Do you think he could be at the, oh, my God.
6: Dude,
5: brutal. Anyway,
6: brutal.
5: So let's talk about what the Atlanta Falcons have done here. Mm-hmm. They have made, per Adam Schefter, Bijan Robinson, the highest paid running back in NFL history, 3 years, $75 million, $51 million guaranteed. I am in no way, shape, or form going to comment on whether or not Bijan Robinson is worth it because I think it's pretty obvious that he deserves to be paid as the highest paid running back in the NFL based on his performance individually being better than that of his peers. Okay? Period. Next sentence. In many cases. Maybe not all, but in many cases. I despise the way the Atlanta Falcons are building their team. Despise it. I'll tell you why. Hmm. Two reasons. One, they are paying everyone else to make up for quarterback play. I hate when teams do that. Let's pay a wide receiver. Let's pay a running back. Let's pay a tight end who all deserve to get paid because we really don't have the position that matters the most. And then let's give up future assets to get defenders on our team that, let's say it kindly, may not be the highest of character players, according to reports. I don't appreciate the way in which they're building the team. It wouldn't be the way I would build it. Now, maybe I'm wrong. Maybe Kevin Stefanski is going to come in there, and he is going to just make this thing unbelievably like it's going to click perfectly.
4: Two-time coach of the year.
5: Right. But he's two-time coach of the year because he's always had crappy quarterbacks, and he's tried to make them better, right? Like that's really why you're winning coach of the year, not because you're winning a Super Bowl or anything like that. The Atlanta Falcons, the way in which they're team building, I just don't like it. I don't think it's the way to go for me personally. But and you could say, well, what choice they have?
4: I was gonna say, what other route would
5: you
4: take?
5: Don't draft a running back in the first round because the problem with drafting a running back in the first round is not that they're not good. Mm-hmm. It's that you have to give them a second contract. Mm-hmm. And the second contract inevitably becomes so high that it's such an enormous percentage of cap relative to positional value that I think it throws
6: off. You
5: gotta
6: cut corners elsewhere as well.
5: Exactly right.
6: I hear the logic. Mm-hmm. I understand the logic. I don't feel like the Falcons are unique, though. I think they're in a position where... So you did not agree with their choice to draft Michael Penix?
5: No, I did. I did.
4: He was very in favor
5: because
4: of it.
5: The goal is... This will come off insulting. I don't care. The only goal in this sport is to find a quarterback.
6: So you're okay with shooting for the moon in terms of the quarterback. If you love him, draft him.
5: Correct.
6: So they got
5: But you got to do it right. You got to get the right one.
6: Okay. Well, you love the move.
5: Mm-hmm.
6: They went up. They got him, much to many of our surprises that draft night. And then they brought in Tua, right? Because Michael's...
5: injured.
6: Right. So...
5: Or maybe not that great. I don't know. But definitely injured.
6: So...
4: The jury's still out.
6: Yeah. I mean... Yeah, I don't think that... My point is, I don't think the Falcons are unique in that they just don't have an answer at quarterback. So if you don't have the answer, what are you supposed to do?
5: Glad you asked. I think the only thing... I think the only thing you're supposed to then do is figure out how to get yourself a quarterback. That is the only thing that you should be doing.
4: But what do you do in the interim? Because they can't do that right now.
5: Yes, they can.
4: Go on.
6: Tell us more.
5: Nobody's going to like this, but... How much would he get on the trade market? If they were to say, we're not going to extend Bijan Robinson, how much would they get?
6: I think, okay, so you're speaking strictly black and white, looking at numbers, it sounds like. Like, you are a businessman looking at the roster construction, right? But also, part of the calculus is, it is about, we need people at the stadium. Like, you can't then take your prized, beloved player and then ship him off. Everybody's going to look at that team like, why am I going to go there?
4: Especially when you're in what is perceived to be a winnable division.
5: See, everybody crushes the Giants for the Saquon thing. It's because he went to the Eagles and he won. The real reason to crush the Giants is they should have traded Saquon / never drafted him. It's not that they let him walk. The Giants weren't good with Saquon, and they weren't good without Saquon. The Atlanta Falcons with Bijan Robinson. And Bijan Robinson does not deserve what I'm doing right now. He's just the example of the thought process, mm-hmm. Okay? What do you think the Atlanta Falcons' record is going to be this year? Roughly. Give me a number. How many wins? Maybe a number and not a sound, if possible. Hey, Mark?
4: Let's see. What's their over-under?
6: I'm doing it for the radio audience.
5: 6.5. Over-under. This can't take this long. My God. Just give me a number.
4: I will go...
6: 7.
5: 7.
4: I was going to say I will go over, but barely.
5: If I take Bijan Robinson off the team, how many wins are they going to have?
6: Oh.
5: Okay, so they're either going to be bad or really bad.
6: Mm-hmm.
5: That's an enormous amount of wins attributed to that person.
6: Can I just interject though? Part of why it's hard is they have a new coach. We have no idea what Stefanski and Tua or will Michael Penix come back. Also, you know what I mean? So it's not like I'm looking at Kevin Stefanski with the Browns and I've seen this team for several years. It's like I just think they're a massive unknown.
4: I was just going to say we can never assume health, unfortunately, with Tua. But if he's healthy, we've seen him be productive. Kevin Stefanski, again, 2-time coach of the year, is known for bringing the best out of quarterbacks that we don't expect a lot from. Tua certainly in that bucket right now. So why would he... fresh on the job, wave the white flag by somehow saying, let's move on from our most dynamic player that's going to impact us in a negative way if we remove him from the equation.
5: That's not waving the white flag because you just both don't have them in the playoffs anyway. Mm-hmm. And it's the easy, it is the
4: But you're trying
5: easiest.
4: To set a tone if you're Kevin Stefanski.
5: The tone is, I need a quarterback. That's the only thing I need. I don't care about literally anything else until I find a quarterback. If you look at the top five rushing leaders from last year in terms of yards, three of the five were not first-round picks. You can find this position anywhere. He's better at that position than everyone else. I'm not arguing that. But until you find a quarterback, using an enormous percentage of cap on running back, wide receiver, and tight end is utterly ridiculous. Kmart, you would know this better than I would. Blindly, do they have the best offensive line in the league?
6: No.
5: Okay. So if they don't have the best offensive line in the league, what that tells me is they're not actually ready for a quarterback yet.
6: Okay.
5: Get the offensive line, get ready for a quarterback, and stop paying skill position players.
6: So you also hated Jeremiah Love going to the Cardinals.
5: Absolutely. I thought it was awful. But you know what I did like? Jadarian Price going to the Seahawks.
4: Love that move.
5: Because they're not going to give him a second contract, more likely than not. If they do, it's not going to be a high number. And he's going to slip right in, be undervalued relative to his production for an awesome team. I'm okay with that. Would I have drafted him in the first round? I wouldn't have, but I understand that. A top 10 running back, if Jeremiah Love is awesome, which hopefully he is, in 3 or 4 years, we're going to be in a situation where we're going to sit there and say, I cannot believe the Arizona Cardinals are going to pay a running back $30 million a year when I'm playing quarterback for them. And that's the reality of this. Now, if Penix is good, everything goes out the window. So I hope for his sake he's good.
6: So here, but I think you just said the important thing. If Penix is good, they don't, we don't know.
5: So then until
6: you would punt on Bijan.
5: Yes. Get me the best offensive line in the league to make Penix good. The best way of making him good is not to give him a running back. It's to give him time.
6: I don't understand your logic then, because you love them drafting Penix as high as they did when they didn't have one of the best offensive lines. And he was a guy who had a long history of injuries, right, in college.
5: Right.
6: So you love the move. But now you're saying, well, they need to have everything in place to get the quarterback.
5: Right. Mm. Well, I loved it at the time. It sounds
6: I just feel like the logic is faulty. And when you pick, and you kind of like peel open the layers and see what's really underneath it all, not a lot of substance there. Oh, not a lot of foundation.
5: About? We're going to continue this conversation. I'm telling on you to Camille. We're on Sports
6: Trust me, she's probably texting me like, lay off my friend Evan.
5: That's right.
0: Hey, it's Mike Golic Jr., and coming up Tuesday, we'll continue to go around the NFL as training camps are in full swing. We'll try and decipher hidden meanings from various coaches at podiums around the league. 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
5: 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We've done some math, by the way. It took over 5 seconds for the two of you, Michelle Smallman, Kimberly Amar, and Evan Cohen, to answer the simple question, give me a number as to how many wins you think the Falcons
4: have. Because I don't know what to expect from their quarterback situation.
10: It was actually worse. 5 seconds was how long Kimberly groaned in preparing to answer, and it took them 23 seconds to actually give you a number.
5: Oh, my God.
10: Yes, it did.
5: Kmart, admit it.
4: 23.
5: That's really bad.
4: 23 is bad.
6: But for 5 of them, I was...
5: making noises.
6: I was the melodic tunes of my thoughts.
4: And I was looking up what the over-under was. I didn't know what was predicted of them or, you know, what the baseline was. And it's hard to predict what they're going to be because I don't know what to expect from the quarterback situation.
5: On. Here's Kimberly Martin, Kimberly A. Martin with more.
4: Oh, my God.
5: That's the answer. Bijan Robinson signs a contract extension.
6: Please stop playing that.
5: Snoring. You're snoring.
6: America. Oh, my God.
4: So whenever we're talking about the Falcons, that was something. We're going to be like, wow, the Falcons opened the season at Pittsburgh. What do we expect?
6: That was a creaky old door.
5: That's the sound when you don't have a franchise quarterback and you pay everyone else to make someone into one. Here's what it sounds like. Ladies and gentlemen, when you pay skill position players and you don't have a dominant offensive line and you don't have a franchise quarterback and you're paying everyone else to make your quarterback good, here's what it sounds like.

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3: Temperatures will again warm up at a steady pace here. We'll be back in those mid to upper 80s here with the feels like temperatures. Certainly seasonable for August. This isn't too far out of the ordinary here. Maybe a degree or two above average, but that's it. Mid 60s here for the evening and overnight hours. We will warm right back up Wednesday. It does feel hotter Wednesday with the humidity increasing. Storm chances will ramp up overnight into Thursday. With that WAND weather forecast, I'm meteorologist Nick Patrick.
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0: pass or team run or blitz pickup. Again, you're kind of pigeonholing what you're doing. Now, you're right. There are situations that come up in the game when you have to play those, but normally you don't know them. Normally, you know, unless it's fourth and one or third and 10, where you know they may be more obvious situations, and that's why you practice them. I don't know if there's great value in one-on-one, seven-on-seven, nine-on-seven. There is some value, and you have a coach who actually speaks up and says, why are we doing this?
1: Yeah, why are we doing this as much?
0: I think becomes
1: the thing. Now, if you're Jeff Hafley, some people might look at this and say it's shuffling deck chairs in the Titanic, at least for this season, because this is a team right now that is kind of sending mixed messages. Jeff Hafley says he doesn't think that this is a rebuild year, but you're transitioning away from Tua Tagovailoa, who's now in Atlanta. You bring in Malik Willis from Green Bay, who he obviously knows very well, Jeff Hafley having gone against him in practice and in camp. But you also trade Jalen Waddle over the offseason. Tyreek Hill no longer lives there. Like, it's just all these differences in the way the team operates. Devon Achane still in the backfield.
0: Yes,
1: that's a great one.
0: Yep.
1: You've got Aaron Brewer, who's one of the best offensive linemen in their center, a newly highly paid one, I believe, in the middle of that offensive line. So there are things to look at, but the defense shed at the deadline last year. It's just a team I struggled to see success for.
0: They shed a lot of high-priced players. And understand, they have the highest dead cap hit in NFL history.
1: Oh, there's that.
0: At $99 million with Tua. 54 paid this year, 45 paid next year. Just think of that. You just take 54 mil off your cap this year, 45 off your cap next year. So they're in 2 years of football hell.
1: Yeah, it's not great anytime you're talked about as superseding what we thought was going to be the worst contract ever in the Russell Wilson deal in Denver. Certainly the Deshaun Watson contract, which has plenty more layers to it. Speaking of, the Browns owners out here saying the team is not punting on this season. We'll debate whether or not we believe him next on the Golics.
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0: dollars and then end up with nothing, with absolutely nothing. Because you hear about these negotiations that go on all the time. Matter of fact, a former teammate of mine, Jeff Fiegels, a punter with the Philadelphia Eagles, he played for Seattle, he played for Arizona, he played for the Giants. Twice he gave up his jersey for a price. And neither time was it flat-out cash. It was one time it was a family vacation. The player had to pick up a family vacation. And the other time, it was for a complete new outdoor grilling area at his house. And he got both of them.
1: See, that is a shrewd negotiator. Yeah. That is someone who understands their position. And Jeff had been around, I mean, played forever.
0: 22 years he was a punter in the NFL.
1: But understood.
0: Yes.
1: I'm the punter. I'm going to go and play this the right way here. You got to understand if you're a rookie here. You can't go in and say, hey, listen, I appreciate you, but I'm going to need you to come up off that $1 million because now you don't have anything. You could have had 17 grand and a fun bond here. I have to imagine that relationship tenor maybe changed a little bit after that attempt to pry $1 million out of there. All right, we're going to be back tomorrow, see if they let us in the building again. And coming up next, the Rich Eisen Show will be guests right here on ESPN Radio.
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8: The Decatur Police Department is requesting the public's assistance in solving this week's Crime of the Week. Detectives are currently investigating a theft that occurred during the early morning hours of June 29th, 2026 at St. Patrick's Catholic Church. Several large copper downspouts were removed from the exterior of the building overnight. This incident is one of several similar copper thefts reported in the area. Surveillance video shows a possible suspect described as a white male wearing dark clothing and riding a bicycle. Photos of the possible suspect are available on the Crime Stoppers website. Detectives are continuing to follow leads. 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
0: Yeah.
2: Come to Death Row, TJ.
0: Yeah, right. 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
1: Yeah.
0: The money helps. 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Yeah, but the Dodgers do it better than anyone else.
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2: 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From Italianate and Gothic Revival to Queen Anne, Classic Revival, Tudor, Colonial Revival, and designs by noted architects including Frank Lloyd Wright. 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
17: I'm Christine Lisi. A pair of big NFL paydays on this Tuesday. Bijan Robinson, now the highest paid running back in league history. He and the Falcons agreed on a 3-year extension worth up to $75 million, $51 million guaranteed. ESPN NFL insider Adam Schefter.
18: It's a case where you have a breakthrough on the running back front. And because of that, that now I think will provide the framework for a Jahmyr Gibbs deal. And with Bijan getting done, I would expect I would expect that Jahmyr Gibbs now

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12: 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I'll tell you why this trend needs to end. It's on Sportsmanlike.

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10: Baseball spotlight is on Wrigley Field tonight, where two-time AL Cy Young Award winner Tarek Skubal will make his Dodgers debut against the Cubs. A trio of big NFL paydays on this Tuesday. Bijan Robinson, now the highest paid running back in league history. He and the Falcons agreed on a three-year extension worth up to $75 million, $51 million guaranteed. ESPN NFL insider Adam Schefter.
11: It's a case where you have a breakthrough on the running back front. And because of that, that now, I think, will provide the framework for a Jahmyr Gibbs deal. And with Bijan getting done, I would expect that Jahmyr Gibbs now also would get done.
10: Adam Schefter on Unsportsmanlike. Gibbs, who has yet to practice at training camp, continues to work on a long-term deal with the Lions. Bears and right tackle Darnell Wright agreed on a four-year, $116 million extension, $93 million guaranteed deal, the biggest ever for a right tackle. Raven star receiver Zay Flowers, 4 years, $140 million extension, $108 million guaranteed. He's tied for the fourth highest paid receiver in the league with Minnesota's Justin Jefferson.
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15: What's going on, fellas?
16: Time to snatch some crumbs.
15: It's time to snatch some crumbs, Harry.
16: Yes,
15: you know
16: sir.
15: What, fellas? Y'all are so damn good it don't make no sense. But, Kern, I'm going to challenge you to a sing-off. And, Freddie, I want you to pray for the Iowa Cowboys, please.
14: Crumb Snatcher wants to win the battle karaoke between you and him.
16: So, Crumb Snatcher, give me a little sample.
15: What you want me to do?
16: Okay. Whatever you...

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8: Hollywood via a blockbuster trade from Detroit. The lead actor leading up to MLB's trade deadline, Tarek Skubal, makes his Dodgers debut tonight against the Cubs. Falcons made Bijan Robinson the highest paid running back in NFL history as the sides agreed on a three-year extension worth up to $75 million, $51 million guaranteed. He and Detroit's Jahmyr Gibbs, who is looking for his own new deal, represent the future of the running back position, according to co-host of the Golics, Mike Golic Jr.
9: These guys are 24 years old.
10: Yeah.
9: These are the prime years that you want to pay for both of these teams who value the run in a very specific way. And if you're the Falcons, you got Drake London on the outside, Kyle Pitts that we've talked about, but you're trying to make a really cushy situation for either of your quarterbacks that you're working with out of the bargain bin right now, rookie deal and a come prove it deal for Tua Tagovailoa or whoever comes next.
8: The Bears and right tackle Darnell Wright agreed on a four-year, $116 million extension. It is the biggest ever deal for a right tackle. Zay Flowers and the Ravens agreed on a four-year, $140 million extension, $108 million guaranteed for the star receiver.
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9: I'm Christine Lisi. The Dodgers will be turning to a two-time AL Cy Young Award winner as they look to snap a season-high tying four-game losing streak tonight. Newly acquired lefty Tarek Skubal will make his Los Angeles debut against the Cubs. And Tarek Skubal will be Tarek Skubal, believes ESPN baseball analyst Eduardo Perez.
10: You're going to see a fastball that's going to be around 96 to 98 miles per hour. He could touch 100, but he's going to stay within himself. He has to stay within himself because the fastball alone will not work. You'll have to throw that changeup. It gets a 50% whiff in and out of the zone. And also that curveball. Hitters are only hitting 105 against the curveball.
9: NFL, the Bears and right tackle Darnell Wright agreed on a four-year, $116 million extension, $93 million guaranteed. Deal is the biggest ever for a right tackle. Falcons of Bijan Robinson agreed on a three-year extension worth up to $75 million, $51 million guaranteed, making him the highest-paid NFL running back ever. Ravens and receiver Zay Flowers, four-year extension, $140 million, $108 million guaranteed.
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14: Harry does needs a little booster because the microphone that is normally used by Chris Canty from Unsportsmanlike in the Morning, the mic is not exactly friendly height-wise for a certain Mr. Harry Douglas IV.
15: No, it's definitely not because Chris Canty's 6'8", I'm 6'1", so I'm literally doing the show high as hell today, Freddie. Height-wise, I'm high. I have a booster seat.
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It's the Afternoon Cool, Freddie and Harry, and we is here. 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There's no question that Baker Mayfield is definitely 100%.

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4: Christine Lisi. Major League Baseball spotlight tonight is on Wrigley Field, where two-time AL Cy Young Award winner Tarek Skubal will make his Dodgers debut against the Cubs. Skubal's made 38 starts, allowing four earned runs or fewer, the longest active streak in Major League Baseball. He's 7-5 with a 2.79 ERA, 116 strikeouts in 96 and two-thirds innings this year. ESPN MLB reporter Jesse Rogers.
5: Adrenaline will not be a problem. Wrigley Field, making your Dodger debut, trying to help a team make a three-peat, that's not going to be an issue. Perhaps he scales it down. Maybe it's not 110 pitches tonight. Maybe he goes hard for five innings and lets it all out and, you know, has that great debut. We'll see if the Cubs can get to him.
4: A trio of big NFL paydays on this Tuesday. Bijan Robinson, now the highest paid running back in league history. He and the Falcons agreed on a three-year extension worth up to $75 million, $51 million guaranteed. Ravens star receiver Zay Flowers agreed on a four-year $140 million extension, $108 million guaranteed. The Bears and right tackle Darnell Wright agreed on a four-year $116 million extension. Guarantees of $93 million. The deal is the biggest ever for a right tackle and the most guaranteed money for an offensive lineman in the history of the NFL. Falcons edge rusher Jalen Walker carted off the field today with what is feared to be a torn ACL. He will undergo an MRI. Cardinals rookie quarterback Carson Beck will start Thursday's Hall of Fame game against the Panthers. Arizona will be resting regular season starter Jacoby Brissett, as well as his backup Gardner Minshew.
6: Hey, it's Evan Cohen. Coming up on Wednesday, one of the biggest sins in sports was committed. 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I'll tell you why this trend needs to end. It's on Sportsmanlike, 6 a.m. Eastern, ESPN Radio, ESPN2, and ESPNU.
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8: Okay, it's a pimento cheese. The fact that anybody want to eat that in the first place, they got to be a little bit crazy. And I'm telling you right now, it looked like throw up. It looks like somebody threw up on a piece of bread and I'm supposed to eat it. The only way I'm going to eat a pimento cheese sandwich, okay, is if Jerry Jones himself called me and say, hey, I got you up in the suite, but the only food that we got is pimento cheese. I say, Jerry, I eat two of them because I love the Cowboys. Let me tell you right now, baby.
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It is the Afternoon Cool. Known as Freddie and Harry, and we are here. Presented by Progressive Insurance on the ESPN app, SiriusXM Channel 80, as well as tune in and always, always tell that smart speaker to play ESPN Radio. And who is going to disagree with Evan Cohn of Sportsman like so vehemently when it comes to Evan Cohn's take on the Atlanta Falcons and who they sign? Here's a hint. His name starts with H and ends in Ari Douglas. That comes your way in about 5 minutes.